0: You hear that? 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Because you matter, buddy.
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15: The top stories this hour. Andy Burnham told the first meeting of his cabinet they must take the pressure off those struggling with the cost of living. A Joseph Rowntree Foundation report shows over 7.5 million people have cut back on essential goods like food or heating over the past 6 months. Here's Energy Secretary Miatta Farnbulla.
16: We understand that people are under a huge amount of pressure. So £45 off electricity bills by cutting VAT is a down payment to give people just a bit of breathing room whilst we do the job of driving down energy bills for good.
15: Anna Sarwar is to step down as Scottish Labour leader after being made a life peer and appointed business minister in Andy Burnham's government. He's the latest senior figure to be promoted. US Defence Secretary Pete Hegseth says the war with Iran has now cost £28 billion. He's asking Congress to approve additional defence funding. Two of PC Andrew Harper's killers could be released early under the government's prisoner release scheme. Jesse Cole and Albert Bowers were convicted of manslaughter after the officer's death in Berkshire in 2019. Mr. Harper's mother says it feels like a slap in the face. Morgan Rogers says he's so excited to play for a club he's always admired after signing for Chelsea from Aston Villa. The £117 million move makes Rogers the most expensive British player, ahead of Elliot Anderson and Jude Bellingham. Former Chelsea midfielder Jodie Morris says this could lead to more big signings at Stamford Bridge.
17: Huge signing, albeit to say I was surprised would be an understatement. Sometimes when you sign a sort of marquee signing and one that kind of pricks people's ears up, you can then maybe get ones to follow. And I'm sure that's what everybody at Chelsea is hoping for after this signing.
15: And Amazon founder Jeff Bezos has been approached to buy a stake in Liverpool Football Club. The businessman, with an estimated fortune of almost £200 billion, has held talks about joining a syndicate of investors, though it's not certain it'll go any further. From Sky News, I'm Daisy Steele.

0: which matter.
1: A sheep bleating in distress. 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
12: In Birmingham, an exhausted nurse always had to park miles from home at the end of her shift. 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

0: 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A fine question. 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
15: Queuing now clockwise on the M25 following a brief hold between the M23 at Junction 12 and Junction 13 for Staines, although the carriageway is now open. And staying in Surrey, long queues in Hooghly on the A23 Brighton Road, an accident partially blocking the carriageway approaching Star Lane. Problems in Gwynedd for traffic heading down at Aberdovey this morning. The A493 Terrace Road is closed from a burst water main between the train station and Copperhill Street, and it's slow in Merseyside heading through Seaforth on the A565. Emergency repair works are closed 2 lanes on Crosby Road South.

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6: Slenan Cheshire, Ashed East on the M56. It's partially blocked from Junction 7 at Bowden towards Junction 6 for Hale, and length of delays in Northamptonshire, Ashed West on the A14. An accident still partially blocking the carriageway at Junction 3 for the A6 at Desborough, with queues back towards Kettering at Junction 7. In Aberdovey, the A493 Terrace Road remains closed on this morning's burst water main between the train station and Copperhill Street. And long queues in Surrey and Hooghly on the A23 Brighton Road, still partially blocked near to Star Lane.
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22: 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Unless like this.

0: Welcome along to The Breakfast Show. If you're just joining us, well, welcome. Secondly, we just spoke to a listener by the name of Amanda in Coventry who didn't trust people who can complete the Rubik's Cube. I completely agree with her. She was alongside her foal named Bonnie, which was nice. And that leads us into this, which has just popped into the inbox. And when it comes to unusual trust issues, this is a huge swing from Matt in Barnsley. And it just starts with four huge, impactful words. I don't trust horses.
1: I like it.
2: Yeah, I'm wary of them.
0: He's got reasons. Okay. He's got reasons. They're too big and you can't tell what they're thinking.
2: Yeah, that works for a lot of farm animals, I think.
1: Unpredictable.
0: Bishop can't tell what they're thinking. Matt, I can't put horses on the list, man. I mean, I like it, but I can't put horses on the list. Keep them coming. The number is 81215. More next.
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0: coming up on your Wednesday morning in the final 60 minutes of The Breakfast Show. 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

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Coming up with Bush and Richie on the Home Time Show at 4. Well, a really rather lovely idea surrounding Britpop Summer. 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
13: The top stories this hour. The new Prime Minister's announced single bus fares across England will be capped at £2 from January. The measure is backed by around £500 million of funding, including money to allow devolved governments to take similar action. Our reporter Becky Carhill has more.
14: Now, of course, we've seen this happen before in 2023. The Tories did a similar thing, which was initially only going to last for 3 months. But the £2 cap was extended until Sir Keir Starmer upped it to £3 at the start of last year. In Greater Manchester, where Andy Burnham was mayor from 2017, single bus fares have been capped at £2 for the last 4 years.
13: Meanwhile, Anna Sawa is set to quit as Scottish Labour leader to take up a seat in the House of Lords. His appointment as a Minister for Business in Andy Burnham's government is expected to be confirmed later. Inflation eased to 2.6% last month thanks to a drop in the rate of food and fuel price rises. But there are fears it could be short-lived, with rebounding energy prices expected to push it up in the coming months. And finally, the city of Birmingham's hosting free concerts and special events today, paying tribute to the late Ozzy Osbourne on the first anniversary of his death.
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13: Some cloud, but mainly dry, warm and sunny for most of us. Drizzle in places in the far north and highs reaching the mid-20s. That's the latest. I'm Andrea Fox.

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2: Torture you, that's good. That's a good idea. I like that one.

Fun Loving Criminals and Scooby Snacks playing on Absolute Radio 90s. This is Ben Burrell here. It's the No Repeat Guarantee on a Wednesday morning. Hope all is good with you. Ash to get them for you in a second. Another big Britpop tune on the way as well. First though, let's get on Bizarre.

0: 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I'm going to play you a song taken from a Radiohead album that I think has the best collection of singles. 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

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We're getting you through the middle of the week at work with the No Repeat Guarantee. Not a single song repeated whilst you are working. As promised, on the way next, a great song from Radiohead. First, let's get this on, shall we? I can't remember the last time I played this, if at all, to be honest. This is The Offspring and Come Out and Play.

0: Amazing tune. That is Radiohead, High and Dry, and we're Absolute Radio 90s. What was a massive comeback single from a huge band from the 70s and 80s? 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

I remember this coming out and being a kid and just thinking, this is the coolest song I've ever heard. In hindsight, probably not the coolest song I've ever heard, but a really good tune. And what was a massive comeback single for Blondie, wasn't it? They hadn't released a song in, what was it, like 13 years, something like that, I seem to remember. Anyway, a big comeback single from them and a number one comeback single in this country as well. That is Maria playing on Absolute Radio 90s, and it's Ben Burrell with you. I've got Blur and Madonna to get on for you after this brilliant song from In Excess.

That is Madonna and Ray of Light. I love the second half of the 90s for Madonna's output. Some great songs in there. Ray of Light as well. I even really like that song she did for the Austin Powers film, Beautiful Stranger. That's a great, it's a great tune. It's really good. It's like a 60s, I don't know, like a futuristic 60s song, if that makes any sense. It sort of sounds like the early noughties, but the 60s at the same time. Although having said that, I am a fan of Madonna's. The new Confessions album is great. Not entirely sure what was going on at the World Cup final, though. Did you see that? Most of her performance, I'm assuming, was pre-taped, and it was her, Ronaldinho and Ronaldo in a moon buggy. What on earth is going on? REM's play for you after Aerosmith. This is Crying.

0: R.E.M. and Drive, really good tune. That's playing on Absolute Radio 90s, and it's Ben Burrell here, another massive 90s band to get on for in a second. Actually, a couple. One features one of the biggest rock ballads of the decade as well.
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And we're Absolute Radio 90s. £400,000 could be in your bank account on Friday. Details coming up after a good song from the Cranberries and Bjork with Play Dead.

0: That is the Cranberries and Dreams, and we're Absolute Radio 90s. I think one of the most underrated bands of the decade on the way. 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

Love this long pigs, she said. Playing on Absolute Radio 90s is Ben Burrell here. Let's go into Wednesday afternoon with an album track from Oasis and PM Dawn as well. First though, this is The Beautiful South. If-

Every last second there of Ocean Colour Scene and the Riverboat Song playing on Absolute Radio 90s. You heard PM Dawn beforehand. It was a gear change, but go with it. Pearl Jam on for you in a second, and I'll also play you, I think, the quintessential 90s pop song. Absolutely.

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putting together a little documentary about the Oasis Nebworth gigs for our Britpop summer, and it meant the other day I had to watch the Prodigy in full supporting Oasis at those gigs. You kind of forget how good they were live. They were so, so good. Keith Flint had like, we can only describe it as a green rinse in his hair. It was quite incredible. It's on YouTube if you want to go and watch it. I can't recommend it enough. Let's play that band in the next 15 minutes, shall we? First though, Suede to get on for you right now. This is Film Star.

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0: Drinking That Cowbell. 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Early Stereophonics and the Inspiro Carpets coming next. £400,000 could be in your bank account on Friday. 400 grand. 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

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Danielle is coming next. If it is sunny where you are right now, the perfect summer song on for you in the next 15 minutes. Primal Scream coming up too. Len to play as well. I'm back here tomorrow morning from 10. I will leave you with this from the Sundays.

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1: Hello, you. How you doing? Wednesday afternoon is go. I'm Danielle Perry. This is the No Repeat Guarantee. We've got some Groove Armada on the way, the beautiful out the river. But first, it's Len and Still My Sunshine on the No Repeat Guarantee.

Definitely that end of term vibe, isn't it? Maybe your kids have been off for a couple of weeks or so already. Mine break up today, so as soon as this show is done, I'll be going to collect them. They will be absolutely squealing with delight and excitement. Do you remember the joy of breaking up after a school year, the summer holidays?

Colour Shaker and Hey Dude at the beautiful Immaculate. Exquisite and other adjectives like that. Groove Armada's At the River, which I just adore still. Throughout the course of the show between now and four, haven't heard it for ages, we'll dive into the back catalogues from some of the artists we always play and some we don't. So this afternoon, I've got one of the first ever releases from Travis to play for you. Music too from Depeche Mode, got Elastica, some Massive Attack as well, and maybe even Shakespeare's Sister, How About It?

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New Radicals and Depeche Mode on the show this afternoon. 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So if you want to dip into a little bit of Britpop action, we've got documentaries coming up. We have got 30 minutes non-stop of Britpop anthems at 1pm, 7pm and 10pm. We've got all sorts and quite a good ticket giveaway in regards of Britpop as well. Some more details on that tip coming after two. But I promise you, one of the first ever releases from Travis, a woman of my word, I hope. Here is All I Wanna Do Is Rock.

0: Celestica and Connection. This is Absolute Radio 90s. So yeah, what would you do actually if £400,000 landed in your account this Friday? 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

Some mock turtles on the show this evening. Do you remember, like, when rumours go around about certain things, especially when you got, and I can see it in my children now as well, they start something and I'm sat there thinking, that's not true. But rumours circulate and they are read as gospel. I suppose maybe not so much anymore because it's very easy to prove things wrong, isn't it, with the big World Wide Web maybe. But I do remember for a long time in the 90s, there was a rumour going around that Mariah Carey could sing so high, no one but bats could hear it. And she could open up her electronic garage door, which is a big thing in the States, just by singing this note that no one could hear. But there was another person on the scene that possibly could match the heady heights of Mariah Carey, and that was one, and I can't remember which one, of Shakespeare's sister when they performed Stay. Today we're not playing that particular one because I thought we'd play this instead. This is Your History. Will you-

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Fade Out out of REM, still reeling from the show they did. It was one of those, I was stood there watching it and I couldn't quite take it all in. I had to think about it a lot afterwards. You ever like that? Sort of enjoy it afterwards because it's so much to take in. You're kind of like, I don't know, I was like pinned to the spot. It was brilliant.

Sheryl Crow on Absolute Radio 90s. You might have heard me say the other day, I've fallen into this lovely algorithm because I'm Gemini and it's my sort of birthday season. Actually, no, it's not last month was, but apparently, and I'm sure it's not sent to everybody, but apparently today, the 22nd of July, is my day. And they said this to me last week as well on the 18th, that the 18th was going to be the day that everything changed. But today, apparently, it definitely is. So I'm excited to see what the day will bring. Every day is a winding road after all, as Sheryl Crow once famously said. Pretenders, haven't heard it for ages, on the way. Some Stone Roses too, Terrorvision and Lisa Loeb. I mean, you couldn't get more 90s. We continue after this. Absolutely.

Deep Blue Something and a Placebo. You can see my chat with Brian Molko. It's on our YouTube channel in full right now, should you fancy. And, you know, I always say off the back of Bon Jovi and things like that, you know, bands and Guns N' Roses, prime example, bands were not afraid of a ballad in the 1980s and the 1990s too. And this is another fine example from the Pretenders here. I'll Stand By You.

0: Stone Roses and Fool's Gold. This is Absolute Radio 90s. So, yeah, what would you do, actually, if £400,000 landed in your account this Friday? 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

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As we've declared it, Britpop Summer over on Absolute Radio, we're giving you the chance to win your way to see Cast on The Breakfast Show with Dave Berry. And then if you listen to Hometown with Bush and Richie, your chance to win your way to see Mannix and Sway. They're doing a double headline tour, and that is going to be towards the end of the year. So if you fancy that, do listen from 4 o'clock this afternoon. You

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11: The top stories this hour. Police have opened a corporate manslaughter investigation into the NHS trust that treated the man who stabbed three people to death in Nottingham. Paranoid schizophrenic Valdo Calicane has been given an indefinite hospital order for killing students Barnaby Webber and Grace O'Malley Kumar and caretaker Ian Coates in 2023. The new PM says he'll review the early prisoner release policy amid concerns from the family of police officer Andrew Harper. He was killed in Berkshire in 2019. There are reports two of the men jailed over his death could be released early. Southampton head coach Tonda Ekhar has been charged by the FA for his role in so-called Spygate. The club was kicked out of the Championship playoffs in May after admitting spying on multiple clubs last season. And one of the world's biggest AI companies says it's investigating after an advanced version of ChatGPT managed to escape from their systems. OpenAI says it was testing its cyber capabilities when it managed to hack its way to getting internet access before launching a cyber attack on another company.
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11: Mostly dry, cloudier for northern Scotland and Northern Ireland with some light rain or drizzle. Highs of 28. That's the latest. I'm Kat Wright.

Midweek energy courtesy of the KLF and the Blur. This is Absolute Radio 90s. Time now for an epic, and I'll use that word sparingly because I think it's overdone. But, you know, coming at nearly 9 minutes long in a massive, dramatic ballad form, stormed in Guns N' Roses with November Rain.

0: Guns N' Roses, November Rain. I remember buying that sheet music for the piano at HMV in Bournemouth. It was in this little shopping arcade you had to go in. It was just right round the end. And I learned that in its entirety and probably could still play it to this day. You know, some things are just etched on your memory. But yeah, that is epic. That's the excellent use of that word. We'll do Fatboy Slim on the way very soon. I saw my friend earlier on today. She's still recovering from Fatboy Slim on Sunday. She had her legs ache. She's lost her voice, but it was so, so worth it. We'll do right here, right now on the way. Oasis to Wonderwall Place.
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Four nights on Brighton Beach, back to back, Thursday, Friday, Saturday, Sunday of the week just gone. I mean, if my friend's still aching her legs since Sunday, imagine how Fat Boy feels. Absolutely shattered, one would think.

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0: The One That Dies, You and Me song on Absolute Radio 90s. All right, still to come. Skunk and Nancy on the way. Music from Liverpool 2, courtesy of Space. We'll do Avenging Angels before 4. So yeah, what would you do actually if £400,000 landed in your account this Friday? 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

Skunk Anansian week on the show tonight. And one of my favourites from U2's back catalogue, Who's Gonna Ride Your Wild Horses. It's a beautiful record. All right, thanks for listening. I've been Danielle Perry, back on air tonight from 7. So perhaps you'll join me for that. In the meantime, Space Now, Avenging Angels, Bush and Richie, just the other side. Have a

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0: Don't judge him. 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All downhill from here, I'm afraid. 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
17: The top stories this hour. The mother of one of the victims of the Nottingham attack says she welcomes an investigation into the NHS trust that ran the mental health care given to his killer. Baldo Calloway was sectioned four times before he killed Barnaby Webber, Grace O'Malley Kumar and Ian Coates. The Nottinghamshire Healthcare NHS Foundation Trust is facing a corporate manslaughter investigation. Emma Webber is Barnaby's mum.
18: There are over 11,000 members of staff in that mental health trust, and a message to the vast majority of them. We know that you did nothing wrong. We know that you're working in a failed trust and a continued failing trust under enormously difficult circumstances.
17: The trust says it will fully cooperate with police. The Prime Minister has appeared to indicate he could review the early prisoner release scheme after the family of a police officer killed in the line of duty raised concerns. Two people jailed over Andrew Harper's death were reportedly due to be released early, but Andy Burnham says the main perpetrator won't be. Donald Trump has warned Iran that the US will destroy one bridge or power plant for every ship attacked in the Strait of Hormuz. The American president has made the announcement on social media, saying it applies with immediate effect. And an EasyJet flight headed for Liverpool has been forced to head back to Tenerife because of what air traffic control has called a 10-person mid-air fight. One controller called last night's disruption a danger to safety.
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17: Southampton head coach Tonda Ekker has been charged by the FA with misconduct after the Spygate scandal. The club was expelled from the Championship playoffs in May after admitting spying on three clubs. Speaking last week to Sky Sports News, the head coach said it was difficult to confess what had happened to his players.
19: I can't lie, obviously, when the news broke towards the back end of last season,
1: it's tough. It's not easy in that very moment. It's not easy to look into the eyes of the players. They're just so disappointed and so many emotions coming out.
17: Southampton say they and Eckhart are fully cooperating with the FA. Phil Foden has signed a new four-year contract at Manchester City, committing his future to them until 2030. Aberdeen aim to continue their perfect start to the Scottish League Cup group stage when they take on Queen of the South tonight, while Wrexham women are in Champions League first qualifying round semi-finals action away at Punic of Armenia.
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17: Dry for most tonight and tomorrow. Cloudy with some light rain for northern Scotland and parts of Northern Ireland. That's the latest. I'm Kat Wright.
0: Andy Bush.
2: You guys absolutely smashed that team with no vowels in their name.
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3: 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On the table, he'd got a VHS player.
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0: Home time on a Wednesday on Absolute Radio. One final word on this. What side is your cup holder on in the cinema issue? Phil in Blackpool says, RE cup holders, when you set a formal table, his ex-waiting staff, the drinks, glasses are always on the right above the knives. Therefore, logic dictates you should use the cup holder that's on your right-hand side.
1: I like that formality.
0: Yes, goes back to the old school. Thank you for that, Phil.
1: 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We are celebrating 30 years since the biggest Britpop year, 1996. 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
17: The M1 southbound is partially blocked by an obstruction at junction 23 for Loughborough, causing delays. It's also busy on the M62 eastbound with a breakdown lorry closing two lanes, junction 20. I've just been told that the M4 is stopped on both sides near Heathrow, junction 4B through to 4 on both sides by a collision. The M20 coastbound is backing up a lot. Severe delays with three lanes closed by an overturned car, junction 4 through to 5. At Gatwick Airport Spur Road, thank you Claire for this one, it's partially blocked. It's basically the airport roundabout where the collision is, but causing delays on the Spur Road.
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0: Bush and Richie here with Home Time on a Wednesday. Stand by for you to have a chance to win your way to go and see the Mannix and Suede live. 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

0: 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You ain't going to hear the same song twice between 9 a.m. and 5 p.m. because we love you. 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
2: 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So up for grabs, celebrating a Britpop summer. We're giving you the chance to win your way to the mighty Manic Street Preachers and Suede joint tour. Today, a pair of tickets up for grabs for Cardiff's Utilita Arena on the 3rd of November. 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
0: Yeah. 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All you have to do is tell us whether the following fact is true of the Manics or Suede. Here is today's fact. 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
2: Ooh.
0: Was it the Manics? Or was it the Suede? 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
19: The M56 into Manchester is really busy in obstruction at Junction 6 through to 7, then another one in the Shafton Lane, Junction 2, both causing delays, both partially blocking the motorway. The M4 westbound out of London, the slip road for the M25, it's closed by recovery work. The main carriageway is open, but it's queuing. That's the side out of London that's worst. The M23 northbound is partially blocked by a two-car collision just near Junction 10, Crawley. The M20 coastbound, three lanes closed by an overturned car still, Junction 4 through to 5. I'm Nick Arkell.
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0: He predicted a riot, and now he's predicting your Sunday night soundtrack. Ricky Wilson. He's in the Kaiser Chiefs, in case you didn't already know.
1: Ricky Wilson here. Join me on Sunday nights from 10 for some great tunes and some average chat. Now, where's that button that makes my chair do that spinny thing?

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18: M1 northbound is busy. It's because of an obstruction junction 16 to 17 slowing things down. The motorway is partially blocked near Dunchurch and Coventry. The M4 westbound coming out of London. Busy at junction 4B. The slip road stop.
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0: 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And this, according to our producer, was where it peaked.
1: 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It makes me feel sick.
0: What?
1: I feel bad now saying that, but I do stand by it. There's something very unsettling about little boys in suits.
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1: We've got Johnny Vegas on with us tomorrow. 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
9: Welcome back to Costa Coffee's Iced Coffee Forecast. Here to update you on the week ahead. Today, there'll be unexpected adventures moving in from the east, with high chances of bumping into friends and conversations that go on longer than planned. Later this week, expect a refreshing iced coffee, made for picnics with picky bits and nowhere to be until 6. Because whatever the weather, with a Costa iced coffee made with heart in hand, the summer moments we love last. Costa iced coffee, made for summer.

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1: All right, let's do it. I'm Joe Lawrence, and this is the UK's 90s radio station. Let's do as much 90s music as possible, shall we, over the next few hours? Lynyrd Skynyrd to come, Cardigans as well. Let's kick off with REM. What's the frequency, Kenneth? What's

It's the gist of Absolute Radio 90s if you've never listened before. Well, it's kind of like the easiest gist of all time. Like, you can probably work it out, right? I'll explain it anyway. Absolute Radio 90s, okay, just plays 90s music. That's it. That's it. That's the whole thing. Kind of makes sense when you think about it, doesn't it? I'm Jay Lawrence. Hope you're well. Hope you've had a good Wednesday, and I hope you are ready to fill your eardrums with as much 90s music as possible. At Cardigan's on the way. I'll do some Radiohead after this. Lightning Seeds, it's Sense. It's Absolute Radio 90s.

0: about Britpop Summer on Absolute Radio, by the way. Which means that if you head over to Absolute Radio right now, Danielle Perry's on, and Danielle starts the show with half an hour's worth of massive Britpop tunes. And it's, you know, I'm on at 10 p.m. In fact, we do it throughout the day. We do it 1 p.m., 7 p.m., 10 p.m. Half an hour of massive Britpop tunes to start off those shows. So yeah, you can head over to see Danielle if you fancy it. Radiohead to come. Let's do Dodgy as well.
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1: 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He's done it again.
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I drank something today that I'd never drunk before, right? I don't know if you have at all. Cold brew coffee. I think that I might have found my new favourite drink. It's fantastic. I was at like a coffee shop, got a cold brew. In fact, it wasn't even a cold brew coffee. It was. And then they topped it with what they called foam. And I drank it. I was like, that was delicious. That was really tasty. Like, that foam was so good. And then I realised that it wasn't foam. It was double cream. So yeah, I'm not surprised. It tasted good, to be honest. I looked it up, I was like, oh my goodness, the amount of double cream that I just had. 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Let's do something from Charlatans on the way in a second. After this is Dodgy, good enough. Love a bit of double cream.

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0: 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Let's do a song that chorus sounds very different to the verse. It'll make sense when you hear it. Bit of All Saints on the way as well.
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great chorus, and you listen to the verse, and you're like, is that just the same song? Is it the same song? Babylon Zoo, Spaceman, it's Absolute Radio 90s. I'm Jay Lawrence, it's the UK's 90s radio station. Let's do a bit of pop music. Pop music in its prime. That's what the 90s was. Ever since then, it was a little bit of a dip, let's be honest. I mean, pop music is great now, but in the 90s, it was fantastic. And All Saints, music still holds up, you know, still holds up. The brilliance of Pure Shores. It's All Saints. It's Absolute Radio 90s. It is the UK's 90s radio station.

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Faith No More and Epic on Absolute Radio 90s. What is it? Has it been a week? Has it been a week since the England loss? Maybe I shouldn't talk about it. Is it still too soon? You know, which means at the moment, because obviously the World Cup finals, you know, done and dusted as well, means that like, I've got no football to watch. Did think about going on to golf. Nah, I'm not that desperate. I'll be all right. Football's back not that long. Few weeks' time, I'll be all right. Manson on the way in a second on Absolute Radio 90s. Do a bit of Ash as well. After this is Armin van Helden, it's Dwayne Harden, it's You Don't Know Me, it's Absolute Radio 90s.

0: as it is Britpop summer, and we are deep into 10 weeks of tickets. So deep, in fact, we're in week 13. Yes, actually, we are in week 13, giving away loads of tickets on 10 weeks of tickets. You can win tickets to go see Cast tomorrow morning on the Dave Berry Breakfast Show. 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If you go over to absoluteradio.co.uk, you could win tickets to go see Ocean Colour Scene. Sinead O'Connor to come. 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

It's Absolute Radio 90s, and that is one of the best ballads. Not just of the 90s, of the last few decades as well. You know what, I say this every single time that I play that song, but it does need repeating just as much as possible. You know, that song was written by Prince. You know, how can somebody take a Prince song, a song by one of the most iconic artists ever, and then create a rendition of that song that is so good and so unique and is so them that people forget that that Prince song even existed in the first place? I mean, it's just a mad thing to do. Mad thing to do. And that's why Sinead O'Connor did such a fantastic job with Nothing Compares to You. It's Absolute Radio 90s, Underworld to come, straight after Supernaturals and Smile.

0: Underworld on Absolute Radio 90s. If you missed the Chris McCausland show, by the way, on Sunday, well, you can go and listen back, can't you? Very funny man, that Chris McCausland, though I've still not met him, so don't tell him I said that. I don't want to be the guy that just sucks up to him all the time. Anyway, it was him and his best mate, John Long. They're here every single Sunday morning. And if you would like to go and listen back, you can. You can go listen back on the Rayo app right now, as I say. They'll be back Sunday morning on Absolute Radio 90s. Stereophonics on the way. Let's do Depeche Mode too.
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0: Back

Ah, one of the best live bands you can hope to see. I mean, they're just like professional to a T. And more than anything else, I just let the crowd sing along as much as possible, especially in Maybe Tomorrow. Like, they do the refrain over and over and over again, just let the crowd sing when you go see them. It's all like hair standing up on the back of your neck material, do you know what I mean? Stereophonics, just looking, it's absolutely Radio 90s. 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I'm Joe Lawrence, you good? Depeche Mode. I feel ya.

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12: The top stories this hour. Andy Burnham's promised to review plans to ease prison overcrowding in England and Wales after fury over the potential early release of two men who killed a police officer. The widow of PC Andrew Harper says it's deplorable. He was fatally injured responding to a quad bike theft in Berkshire. Matthew Barber is Thames Valley's police commissioner.
13: People really felt the impact of a brave police officer going out to do his duty and then paying the ultimate price for it. I don't see anybody politicising this. Everybody across the political spectrum, I hope, wants to see his killers serve their sentence.
12: The Prime Minister says a £2 cap on bus fares across England will save people money every day. It'll be introduced in the new year, bringing down many ticket prices from the current £3 cap. It'll be funded by reprioritising money. These people in Eccles Hall in Staffordshire say £2 fares would be good if they could find a bus to get on.
14: I once saw one.
15: Yeah, we do see them occasionally.
16: One on a Friday. No, we have that Wednesday.
17: I think around here the biggest problem is there aren't enough of the buses in the first place.
12: The Welsh Government says there are no helicopters available to fight wildfires as it triggers crisis plans. Crews are dealing with the number of blazes across the country, including in the Bernarvon and East Harlech areas. Donald Trump's promised to bomb a bridge or power plant for every Iranian attack on ships in the Strait of Hormuz. The warning was issued after 11 consecutive nights of airstrikes on Iran. Inflation's fallen to 2.6% in June, but rebounding energy prices are expected to push it up again in the coming months. A modelling scout linked to paedophile financier Jeffrey Epstein has been found dead at his home in Paris. Daniel Saeed, whose name appeared thousands of times in the Epstein files, suffered a cardiac arrest. Now to sport, and Southampton head coach Tonda Eckhart's been charged with misconduct by the FA after the Spygate scandal. Last season, the club admitted spying on rival sides. From Sky News, I'm Stevie Shillinglaw.

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I'm Jay Lawrence. Let's do a song in a moment from Paul Weller. First, though, let's do some Beck, shall we? This is the new Pollution on Absolute Radio 90s.

0: Paul Weller, Broken Stones on MC Radio 90s. Go and have a listen to the Ricky Wilson show, by the way, if you get a moment. Ricky from the Kaiser Chiefs. It's fair to say that he has a decent music taste, and he's got many good anecdotes. That's what happens when you're in one of the biggest British bands of the last 20 years, I suppose, with the Kaiser Chiefs. And honestly, if you go see them play festivals now, you cannot believe how many people turn up. They are still absolutely massive, and quite rightly as well. You can go and listen back to the Ricky Wilson show. It's on the Rayo app. He's here Sundays, 10 p.m. on Absolute Radio. REM to come. Let's see the Chillies too.
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Okay, time for a song from Forgotten 90s. Chris Martin's on every single Sunday night, you know, 9 p.m. Lovely man, that Chris Martin. Playing songs that deserve love, attention, adoration. I don't know, what else ends with shun? I got nothing. But basically, these songs deserve a bit more love. Do you know what I mean? Nice little cuddle just before you go to bed. Sunday nights from 9. Forgotten 90s. You can listen back on the Rayo app, remember? He played this the other day to Chris Martin. It's Gomez. It's Get Myself Arrested. It's Absolute Radio 90s.

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0: 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Tonight, by the way, at 10, Absolute Radio is marking 30 years of Trainspotting with a special documentary that celebrates the decade-defining film and the incredible soundtrack, of course, that shaped an entire generation. 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In the meantime, let's do something from Placebo, Monaco as well.
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All right, that's it for me. I'm going to head over to Absolute Radio and have half an hour's worth of Britpop anthems to start the show. So it's 10 o'clock over on Absolute Radio. So hopefully I will see you then. But do you know what? Don't worry about it if you can't, because we've got something really amazing going on just a few moments here on Absolute Radio 90s. We are marking 30 years of Trainspotting, a real special documentary looking at the film, looking at the soundtrack and everything in between as well. 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
7: The top stories this hour. The Prime Minister says he'll review a scheme to ease overcrowding in prisons in England and Wales. After it emerged, the killers of PC Andrew Harper could be eligible for early release. His widow has called the possibility deplorable. PC Harper suffered fatal injuries while on duty in Berkshire in 2019. Andrew Nielsen's from a prison reform charity and thinks there's one solution.
8: Look at sentence inflation, which is why over the years the prison population has grown out of control. These changes buy the government some time, but it doesn't ultimately deal with the sentence inflation, which is growing the prison population beyond what is sustainable.
7: Bus prices are to be capped at £2 across England from January. It's part of plans to help struggling households. The government says it'll be funded through an extra £454 million from the Energy and Net Zero budget. Michael Solomon Williams is from the Campaign for Better Transport and welcomes it.
9: It's a good move in the first instance. I think that's important to say. If you like, it's a short-term measure, but short-term measures matter. People really want to see impacts in their pockets, and this will do that. There are young people for whom the difference between £3 and £2 is huge. There are people in the poorest demographics for whom this impact is huge.
7: A former chief executive of Southern Water has been charged over an alleged plan to manipulate wastewater quality tests. Matthew Wright and three other former employees are accused of conspiring to defraud the Environment Agency and regulator. Donald Trump's promised to bomb a bridge or power plant for every Iranian attack on ships in the Strait of Hormuz. The warning was issued after 11 consecutive nights of airstrikes on Iran. Police have opened a corporate manslaughter investigation into the NHS trust that treated Nottingham attacker Valdo Calacane. The mother of one of his victims has called the news the beginning of the reckoning. And Rangers manager Derek McInnes has been given a four-match ban after criticising officials last season. He was in charge of Hearts when he hit out at what he called a disgusting Celtic penalty decision. From Sky News, I'm Daisy Steele.

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1: Trainspotting, a film about friendship, addiction, escape, relapse and running as fast as you can from the future.
2: See, I just get pure shy with the interviewer cats. Like, I get all nervous and I can't answer any of the questions. Like, I'm a footballer and I get nerves on a big occasion, man.
0: Try some of this, but yeah, a little dab of speed is just the ticket, man.
3: There would have been no Trainspotting without Iggy Pop.
4: And I was blown away. That's a phrase that's overused, but I was absolutely blown away.
1: Trainspotting arrived in the mid-90s like a shock to the system. Raw, funny, brutal, and weirdly alive.
5: I mean, what even is it? It's a sort of black situation comedy about drug addiction and petty criminals in not even the English provinces, in Scotland.
6: Doesn't it make you proud to be Scottish?
7: It's shite being Scottish!
1: It gave us unforgettable characters.
8: Mr. Murphy, what exactly attracts you to the leisure industry?
9: I don't know, what? Pleasure. It's like my pleasure and other people's pleasure.
1: Posters for the walls of uni dorm rooms.
10: Can I see you again?
9: Certainly not.
1: Lines you still hear quoted in pubs.
11: What are you two talking about?
12: Football! What are you talking about?
11: Shopping.
1: And a soundtrack that rewired a generation's taste in music.
13: There's people like Danny who know how to make the songs breathe or how to use the songs to make the scene breathe. They were handpicked to work in the film.
14: I'm no longer constipated.
1: 30 years on, Trainspotting isn't just a film. It's a snapshot of Britain on the edge. Pre-millennium, wired on sound and attitude.
15: We knew that lots of other bands had been asked to be part of it, but I don't think we could have sort of realised how big a film it was going to be, how much of a sort of cultural moment it was going to have.
16: Do you see the beast? Have you got it in your sights?
17: Clear enough, Mitch Moneypenny. This should present no significant problems.
1: And 30 years later, its fingerprints are everywhere, in the films we make, the music we turn up too loud.
18: Yeah, and then that Underworld track is just unbelievable. All you have to hear is like the first chord of that, and it just takes you right back.
0: I chose not to choose life. I chose something else.
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19: I'm cleaning up and I'm moving on, going straight and choosing life. I'm looking forward to it already. I'm going to be just like you.
3: I mean, I've always wanted to do creative things, and I just got to that point where the music that I was doing wasn't working out for me, and I thought I'd try my hand at writing.
1: Trainspotting writer Irvin Welsh.
3: So it just was basically me in my late 20s trying to look back on my early 20s, because you're kind of you're embarrassed a bit by a younger self, by the rawness and the naivety of a younger self.

0: Director Danny Boyle.
1: I read it and it was like, it's just a new voice. You read loads of things and just every so often you come across a voice that's unique, new, disturbing, irrational, unpleasant, wonderful. It was all those things. I think it's a poetic masterpiece.
2: The language of the book was something that I recognised so well from growing up around that world and that culture.
0: Ewan Bremner.
2: At that time, nearly everything that came out of Scotland, including the actors, the literature, the films, the theatre, nearly everything was to some extent anglicised, like making an effort to be accepted in England. I mean, obviously, there were other writers and poets and artists before Irvine wrote Trainspotting that resisted that, but Irvine, along with the Proclaimers and Billy Connolly, didn't stand for that.
3: Sorry about last night, by the way.
4: That's all right. I slept fine on the sofa.
3: I had a bit much to drink, had a bit of an accident.
5: I don't know why, son, these things happen. Does a man good to cut loose once in a while? Yeah,
4: this one could do with being tied up once in a while.
6: I'll bet the sheets in the machine now.
3: No, I'll wash them.
6: Ach, there's no need.
3: No, it's no problem.
6: Well, it's no problem for me either.
3: Yeah, I'd rather take care of it myself, actually.
6: Honestly, it's no problem.
3: Really? No!
6: Spud, they're my sheets.
2: The book references a lot of music, but that song, Golden Years, by David Bowie, features very explicitly in the book. And that was a track that the filmmakers very much were hoping to have in the film. But when it came down to negotiating with whoever the record label was, the cost of that one track was equivalent or more than the music budget for the whole film. So I guess they had to rethink things a bit.
7: One of the reasons I was so drawn to Irvine Welsh's novel is all the cultural references are very similar to my own. You know, he's a lover of the Clash. There's these endless discussions in the book about, well, you know, what sort of punk group are the Clash?
8: I think Danny had the brains to approach the music for the film as culture, not really as music.
0: Iggy Pop.
8: That's reflected in all the cuts. In mine particularly, there was a culture between myself and Irvine Welsh that went way back to the night I played Barrel Lands and announced that Scotland Takes Drugs. That was the night when the original sick boy spent his girl's birthday money to come and check me out, and it changed history for me.
9: Since I was about 14, I've been listening to Iggy and the Stooges since then, and Lou Reed and Bowie, obviously, and all the punk stuff, all the kind of Pistols and the Clash. And I was big into house music when the house was probably at its peak, just as I was writing the book, you know, and I was raving as I was writing the book. So all that sensibility drips into it.

0: Journalist Miranda Sawyer.
1: Iggy Pop's attitude, which is obviously in the book as well, mentioned by Renton and Sick Boy. They mention him kind of cool rock and roll star that hasn't sold out. You know, they kind of go, Iggy's the only one left.
2: He was a wild animal.
0: Iggy Pop's promoter, John Giddings.
2: People hadn't seen that kind of wild man performance before. He just jumped around, jumped in the audience, cut himself. It was extraordinary. But underneath it all were great songs.
3: The first thing I read was an adaptation of his Trainspotting novel for the stage.
0: Ewan Bremner.
3: And then I went and read the book. It was terrifying to read it because it was so brilliant and so exciting. I just didn't know if I was capable of being able to deliver that work, you know? So I was genuinely frightened when I read it because it was just so good and so impactful. So I remember we did the play in Glasgow. I remember doing it in front of Billy Connolly, actually, in a tiny room. And the whole audience was looking at Billy Connolly the whole play. They couldn't believe that they were in his presence. So, like, he was loving the play. No, everybody else was just watching Billy Connolly. Then there was maybe, like, I don't know, a year or 6 months before we took it down to the Bush Theatre in London. And then I remember there's a lot of chatter about Danny Boyle and Andrew McDonald wanting to make a film of it, and it seemed pretty likely that they were. By this point, I'd seen Shallow Grave, and it was incredible.
0: Ewan McGregor.
4: You know, there was all the music scene was really kicking off, and it was a great time to be starting off doing anything, I think, you know, in the arts. So it felt very exciting. The script felt, the book, everything about it was deeply exciting. And the fact that we were doing it as a little team who'd made a change with Shallow Grave, I think people were excited about it. And there was a kind of sense of what are they going to do next.
0: Film director Matt Whitecross.
5: It was one of those books. I probably read it when I was about 15 or 16, I guess. But when I heard they were making a film, I was like, I don't really understand how you could make a film out of this material. It's so dark and it's so sprawling. It's so fitting to a literary world rather than film world. I don't know how you would turn this into cinema.
6: Irvin Welsh was one of these names who kept coming up.
0: From Blur, Alex James.
6: There was a whole kind of raft of authors around that time writing kind of gruesome books that, like Will Self also, you know, books that were just, you would have thought were impossible to turn into films.
5: And then as soon as you're watching, you're like, oh, of course, this is the way to do it, because there would have been a version, a very kind of gritty social realism, you know, kind of a fly on the wall, I suppose, kitchen sink version of this, which would have been too dark to watch more than about 3 minutes of. But the way that Danny Boyle and the team put together, it was fantastic, because you were on this amazing adventure, this ride with them, and then once you were in, you were hooked, then it went super dark. And I think it was probably, with hindsight, the only way you could have made a film like this.
7: I remember Danny telling me that he really liked The Acid House, which was my second book, and he liked the visuals and the kind of hyper-real and fantastical elements of it. And he wanted to bring the stylistic elements of The Acid House into Trainspotting. And I was a bit sceptical. I didn't really think that, you know, because I thought, you know, Trainspotting was very much an urban realist novel, whereas The Acid House was supposed to be fantastical and hyper-real. But the stylization of it was brilliant. I'd seen it in Shallow Grave, which was their first film, but they took it to new heights with Trainspotting. I think it was a fantastic statement for them to make as filmmakers.
6: You make a film like that, I mean, you know, Danny Boyle went on to direct the opening ceremony of the Olympics, you know, but he started off making, I mean, what even is it? It's a sort of black situation comedy about drug addiction and petty criminals. It is actually a miracle that they managed to get funding. It must have been Danny Boyle and Ewan McGregor having had some commercial success with Shallow Grave meant that they could go to the money people and go, look, we've got this brilliant idea about drug addicts in Scotland. It's going to be great. Can we have millions of pounds?
7: The interesting thing was that there's a lot of kind of name people that were very enthusiastic, and they seemed to want to make it, but they didn't seem to know how to make it, basically, because it is a disjointed sort of kind of jagged set of tales. And Danny, Andrew and John were really, they were the ones that impressed me that they had the vision to make it work, basically.
8: I think whether you are a fan of the concept of Cool Britannia or you loathe it,
9: Dave Berry,
8: I think if you look back, you'll see that when it came to music, it was Blur and Oasis. There were other bands, of course, creating amazing music back then as well, but Blur and Oasis are your headline act. I think there was also fashion. You had the face of Kate Moss. There were artists such as Tracy Emin making incredible work. And also there was movies, and Trainspotting is very much the headline act there.
10: Well, the mid-90s, of course, it was mostly Britpop and the wide stream acceptance of rave, electronic music, and of course, yeah, Cool Britannia.
9: From New Order, Stephen Morris.
10: Oasis get invited to 10 Downing Street. I kind of just looked at it as another of popular music's great cyclic events. The wheel was turning.
1: I would say that there was a moment in the mid-90s. What happened was that the culture that should have stayed on the outside, the alternative culture, suddenly became mainstream culture. When it does happen, it's incredibly exciting because it's a thing that is yours, that you know to be brilliant. Suddenly, it's what everybody wants to listen to. It's like you're winning.
9: Norman Cook.
11: I think every now and then there's eras, like all the previous rules now seem little bit old-fashioned, and somebody sort of like bust a tiny little hole in the fabric of society, and now we've all come rushing through and go, you know, all of a sudden you can do this, you can do that. It was happening in music, it was happening in film, it was happening on the TV.
8: The first time I saw anything Trainspotting related was actually when I took the train up to London's Charing Cross station on a Friday night to go to the legendary indie club that was Pop Scene. And as I came through the ticket barriers at Charing Cross Station, I saw that iconic billboard for the very first time. And I think you can kind of call it love at first sight. It's the one where Ewan McGregor, Renton, is wet and shivering and like holding himself in that skinny t-shirt with the skinhead. And then underneath there's like, I think it's Begbie, and then there's Diane, Sick Boy, and I think Spud as well. And it's just got that really bold orange and white writing. And I thought, that looks good.
6: In fact, I think it was Stylar Rouge who did all Blur's record artwork. That was the way you sold your record. You know, people went into a record shop, you had to grab their attention with your record cover. And it was Stylar Rouge who did all the, I use the word very carefully, iconic pictures of the key characters. Kind of like the way they marketed the Spice Girls. They gave all the main characters a really strong visual image. Maybe you couldn't have had the Spice Girls without Trainspotting in a crazy way, because they're so far apart.
9: From Ash, Tim Wheeler.
12: We were just so busy with the album. Like, our album came out, went number one, and we were just hectic. And I remember sort of reading about the buzz. I was kind of itching to see it because, you know, there was the soundtrack was everywhere, the music was everywhere, and the images from it were everywhere.
10: I remember Trainspotting coming out, yeah, because Irving used to hang about in the Hacienda, as a lot of people did in the late 80s, early 90s, and he was, it's that bloody bloke who was writing books, was at the bar again. So knew about it, knew about the book, and yeah, he knew they were making a film of it, and that was great. Yeah, it could be interesting to see what they do with it.
11: I think I just met Zoe. I think it might have been an early date with Zoe, who was going to see Trainspotting. I was just blown away by it. So I'd seen Shallow Grave and thought it was a fine film, but obviously Trainspotting is very much more closer to my my experience of life, shall we say, me and my friends.
13: We called him Mother Superior on account of the length of his habit. Of course I'd have another shot. After all, I had work to do.
0: Was it a great film with an amazing soundtrack, or an amazing soundtrack with a great film? Released 30 years ago, we're looking at the impact of one of the most important films of the mid-90s, Trainspotting. I'm Danielle Perry, and next on Absolute Radio, we hear how Lust for Life was resurrected for the film.
14: Danielle
0: Perry. 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
14: I think it's actually in the original novel. I mean, it was one of my favourite tracks anyway. And David Bowie and Iggy Pop would be godfathers.
15: In the first film, my knowledge of how the track might be used was zero. And it was just a done deal that became apparent later. Of course, I felt great about it. As an American, I'd call it a home run.
16: I think Lust for Life may have been referenced in the novel. I don't think it was referenced in the script. I don't think so.
17: My understanding is that that song was kind of gifted by David Bowie because Golden Years, he couldn't free it from the record company who were asking for a big fee for it. My understanding is that he, you know, in some kind of communication with Danny and Andrew, that this song they could get, you know, for a much better price. Because he produced it, I think, and he probably had rights that he could pass over.

0: the opening scene,
1: I think it's very important, especially if you have a youth film. I think it's very important to have a big opening scene. And one of my favourite opening scenes, I think Danny spoke about this because I think it's definitely one of his favourite opening scenes too, is Saturday Night Fever, because you've got John Travolta in his leather jacket walking up one of the big avenues in New York, and he's swinging this tin of paint and the Bee Gees' Stayin' Alive's on. So you know it's a film about youth. It's set in New York, and he's working class because he's got the tin of paint and all that. It's telling you so much, that scene, yeah.
2: I think a real game changer was Saturday Night Fever, because that album, you can look back on it and go, it's a big cynical marketing ploy, but for me, that album encapsulated a period absolutely perfectly.
3: Heaven 17's Martin Ware.
2: I mean, I was a big clubbing kind of guy at that time, and I think Trainspotting is the same for a slightly later generation. Encapsulated the kind of insider take on what was cool. Yeah, I've always been a big fan of music-driven films.
1: And I think likewise, the Trainspotting scene, you know these guys, they're in Edinburgh, you can see they're in Princes Street, you can see they're outlaws, they're being chased by the cops, and you can see they're young guys full of life and vigour. And so it tells you so much about them in just in a, you know, a few seconds, really. It's such a great opening scene.
4: But it feels for a lot of people like it belongs to Ewan McGregor and their cohorts as they race down Princes Street in Edinburgh.
1: That's a friend of his now as well. It's just great to be able to pay back that kind of debt. You don't often get a chance to do that in life, you know? There would have been no Trainspotting without Iggy Pop. His kind of sensibility and dynamism and attitude and worldview runs right through it, because it's so much part of mine. It's so much, you know, the way that I was formed as a cultural entity, as an artist, there's so much to do with him. So it's basically payback, and I'm delighted that he got some traction from it.
3: Danny Boyle.
5: Very grateful to David Bowie, I think, who helped release some of the big sounds in the film, like Lou Reed and Iggy Pop, we might not have been able to negotiate, you know, releases for.
6: One of the key turning points was obviously getting David Bowie.
3: Trainspotting producer Andrew McDonald.
6: We got in touch with him, and I think just because of his interest in British youth culture, he knew about Trainspotting in some way. And he sort of arranged for us to convince the others that there should be some kind of step deal, that we paid little at the beginning and then more and more as the film and the record became more successful. That really opened the way to, you know, particularly Lost for Life and Perfect Day to be in the film.
7: Just a perfect day. Drink sangria in the park. And then later, when it gets dark, we go home.

0: I definitely went to the cinema to see it, yeah, and I saw it as soon as it came out. I thought it was brilliant, and thought the use of music was brilliant. I liked the quite trippy visuals. I liked the funny sequence when he dives into the toilet. It's quite surreal.
1: Ewan McGregor.
2: This scene, you know, all I can say is I went down the toilet, and as you can see, a toilet has a U-bend, right? So we did this shot a few times, and then everyone was happy with it, and we were about to move on. And I suddenly said to Danny, I went, can we do one more take? Because I need to go round the U-bend. And he went, what? Now I go round the U-bend and my feet turn around so I can come up the U-bend. That's why my feet turn around at the end there.
3: The most iconic scene for me was the moment in which they take heroin and fall backwards onto the floor, which is just such an amazing piece of cinema. They keep falling to the point where they're going through the red carpet. Just really powerful imagery matched with, you know, incredible performances from the actors.
4: I really like the way that they use Perfect Day by Lou Reed. I just think that's absolutely brilliant, the way that they use that. It's a kind of counterpoint, but it just fits so well.
5: You know, the punk stuff, the Bowie, the Lou Reeds, the Iggy Pop. I think that was, like, very important for the characters, you know, like the Junkies. They're probably romanticizing, like, Iggy Pop and Lou Reed from the 70s. And, you know, the music is kind of some of the best druggy music. It's very clever, that, you know, that really fits in. And it's such cool music that really stands the test of time. You know, it's still as amazing now as ever.
6: It's quite emotional watching actors play the part. It was very emotional watching it happen on stage. The stage play was very successful first, but I think cinema takes it to a whole new level, because on screen, you're actually taken into this whole world that's been painstakingly constructed by the actors and the director and the set designers, the costume designers. So you're taken into that world. Quite a powerful thing for a writer to watch that cinematic interpretation of his book.
7: I didn't really know what to expect. I remember crying my eyes out, laughing my head off and being absolutely terrified. I mean, it was just like from nowhere, this whole new kind of subgenre of Scottish black comedy gangster movies was born. I mean, what a moment. Ewan McGregor, Johnny Lee Miller, Ewan Bremner, Robert Carlyle, Kelly MacDonald all went on to be box office.
8: The downside of coming off Junk was I knew I would need to mix with my friends again in a state of full consciousness. It was awful. They reminded me so much of myself I could hardly bear to look at them. Take Sick Boy, for instance. He came off Junk at the same time as me, not because he wanted to, you understand, but just to annoy me, just to show me how easily he could do it, thereby downgrading my own struggle. Sneaky f***er, don't you think?

0: Dave Berry.
1: I think that whole soundtrack album was one of my favourites of that period. I mean, obviously, leaning into the idea that Quentin Tarantino had brought us with Pulp Fiction and even Reservoir Dogs before that. But I don't think necessarily it used too much music from that Britpop era. You know, there was a lot of cool dance music in there as well. But also, you know, Blondie, Atomic, you know, Lou Reed, Perfect Day, and that opening track by Iggy Pop, you know, with Renton running along the streets, delivering that famous monologue. Music was used really well in that movie. And I think Danny Boyle has actually said that good music is a really easy, almost low-hanging way of telling a story on screen. It's just impeccably done. Every single song Danny Boyle chose is an absolute banger.
0: Norman Cook.
2: I briefly did the job as a musical supervisor for a film. There's people who will just make their favourite playlist and they'll put that in their film. And there's people like Danny who know how to make the songs breathe or how to use the songs to make the scene breathe. So I don't think he just thought, oh, these are all great tunes. They were handpicked to work in the film and to have a specific role and a specific level of emotion or drama, you know. And there were a set of songs put together with a little bit more love, a little bit more thought. It was the antithesis of Top Gun, you know, and it was our reaction to every film being Pretty Woman and Top Gun. And, you know, we want some reality and some filth.
3: I fantasize about a massive, pristine convenience, brilliant gold taps, virginal white marble, a seat carved from ebony, a cistern full of Chanel No. 5, and a flunky handing me pieces of raw silk toilet roll. But under the circumstances, I'll settle for anywhere.

0: I remember Danny saying that he was really into Pulp's Mile End. That was basically how the soundtrack came about. I mean, we had screenings for the bands so we could show them where their stuff would fit in. We really didn't have the money to license the tracks. We didn't have the huge budget that you need. So we really asked the bands direct to help us out, basically.
1: I'd okayed the use for the movie. I didn't know too much more about it.
2: Iggy Pop.
1: Danny Boyle set up a beautiful screening room for me with incredible audio equipment and gave it to me all alone, nobody over my shoulder, and screened the movie for an audience of one, and I was blown away. That's a phrase that's overused, but I was absolutely blown away.
2: From Sleeper, Louise Wenner.
3: How did we get involved in the soundtrack? I'm not even sure how it came about. It's one of those things that you kind of, like your manager or someone in your record company says, oh, you've been asked to do this thing, you've been asked to do the soundtrack, and you're like, okay, don't really know much about that. Maybe we'll do that. And I think we went to see a very early screening of Trainspotting in a tiny little cinema, and it had completely different music in it. So they'd sort of kind of just put sort of standby music in all the places where they needed it, and they'd sort of invited bands to come and watch the movie, see what they thought about it, see if they wanted to sort of be part of it and join in. And I remember sort of watching going, okay, this is really great, it's going to be a big thing. We covered Atomic because we were asked to, and I think the reason is this. I think originally Danny Boyle had wanted to use the original. They'd wanted to use the Blondie track, but they'd asked for too much money. So they said, would we do it? And because of that, we had to do it in a very sort of like faithful rendition of it. And I remember sort of going to the studio and sort of being quite nervous to do that because it's just, you know, it's an iconic song. And we had so much fun recording that. It was just, yeah, it was lovely.

0: We actually had the chance to have two tracks on the soundtrack to Trainspotting, the Blondie cover Atomic and also Statuesque, our own song. But because we were about to put Statuesque out as a single, we asked for it not to go on the soundtrack, which was like the stupidest thing a band could have done at the time, because it went on to sell like a gazillion copies. And obviously we don't get any money from the fact that Blondie's song is on the track, but if we'd put our own on it, we would have got something. Just goes to show, just put your stuff out there when anyone asks you.
1: I really, really liked the intelligent use of music in the film in general, actually. I think it's a fantastic soundtrack overall. I'm sure Irvin had a big say in all that stuff, because I know he's a big fan of all the music in the film.
2: Martin Ware.
1: I knew that moment when I saw Temptation as part of the famous scene. I just thought it was perfectly matched. You know, there was something about it. It encapsulated the energy of what was happening in the film at that point. If you want a track to embody energy, sexual energy, excitement, a little bit of transgressiveness, that's why it fitted the film perfectly, I think.

0: The whole film is an amazing film, I have to say, but the amount of people who discovered Heaven 17 via Trainspotting is quite amazing, really. I wasn't really aware at the time. I mean, I thought it was a good film and everything, but it had an international impact beyond what we thought was going to happen.
1: I think the music in Trainspotting is quite interesting because you might think, given when it came out, that it was an inverted commas Britpop soundtrack, and there are Britpop tracks dotted through it, but actually the big tracks are not Britpop. You know, the two kind of most important tracks in it are the Iggy Pop track and the Underworld track, and neither of those are Britpop, and yet they somehow inform that era, don't they?
2: I don't know who it was, I think it was Danny that thought that Born Slippy would be a great track to close the show. And the interesting thing about it is it had been out before Born Slippy and done nothing. It had just kind of sort of died on the vine. And then, of course, it became iconic with the film.
3: Well, the first time I heard that track was in the film, which is somewhat remiss of me because I was friends with Underworld and, you know, it was a B-side. It had been and gone. It hadn't really caught anyone's imagination. And then when it came in the film, I said, hold on, I think I know this. I mean, the sign of a really good film is at the end of it, you want to go out. I want to go out and I want to hear this record.

0: Born Slippy is definitely one of my favourite dance tracks from that period. I don't think I'd ever heard anything like it when it came out. It's like some kind of reawakening of an ancient chant or something, but like a science fiction film version of it. I can't really explain it any more than that. Again, it's very, very, very indicative of that particular moment in time, which is where the genius of Trainspotting is. You know, it's an encapsulation of a scene.
1: If you see where Born Slippy comes in, it comes in right at the end of the film, and it's when Begbie has done some more violence in a pub, and you see Renton's face, and Renton is just over it. They've got some money that they're all supposedly sharing, and you follow Renton. They all sleep in the same room, and he basically steals the money. He walks free, and you see what happens to all the other characters in the space of Born Slippy. The very final shot is you see Renton walking over a bridge in London, and he does that kind of remix of the Choose Life mantra.
2: I'm cleaning up and I'm moving on, going straight and choosing life. I'm looking forward to it already. I'm going to be just like you. The job, the family, the big television, the washing machine, the car, the compact disc and electrical tin opener, good health, low cholesterol, dental insurance, mortgage, starter home, leisure wear, luggage, three-piece suite, DIY, game shorts, junk food, children, walks in the park, 9 to 5, good at golf, washing the car, choice of sweaters, family Christmas, index pension, tax exemption, clearing the gutters, getting by, looking ahead, the day you die.
1: And the camera pulls away and he's smiling a brilliant grin, and it turns into a weird, spooky smiley face. And it's like the whole of the film is encapsulated in that track, and I think that's pretty amazing.
3: Another great thing about music in films is, you know, I've got a 15-year-old daughter and she'll come home whispering some incredibly great tune. I'm like, where the hell did you hear that? And it was like, oh, it's in the soundtrack of a film. Whoever curates the soundtracks of films has that enviable task where you can turn a whole new generation onto something that they missed because they weren't there and make it come alive. A lot of younger people go, oh, that's old music. But if they hear it in a film, it doesn't seem to matter how old it is, as long as it still cuts it.
2: Now, I've justified this to myself in all sorts of ways. It wasn't a big deal, just a minor betrayal. Or we'd outgrown each other, you know, that sort of thing. But let's face it, I ripped them off. My so-called mates. But Begbie, I couldn't give a shit about him. And Sick Boy, well, he'd have done the same to me if he'd only thought of it first. And Spud, well, okay, I felt sorry for Spud. He never hurt anybody.
4: We knew that lots of other bands had been asked to be part of it, and that felt lovely to sort of be included and to sort of be involved in it. But I don't think we could have sort of realised how big a film it was going to be, how much of a sort of cultural moment it was going to have at that time.
5: Made in 1996 for £1.5 million, it made nearly 50 million quid at the box office. A huge hit, and globally too. On the 30th anniversary of Trainspotting's release, we're celebrating the film that shaped so much of the 1990s. This is Trainspotting at 30 on Absolute Radio. And next, we look at the film's lasting impact and legacy 30 years on.
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5: Released exactly 30 years ago, this is the story of Trainspotting on Absolute Radio, a film that many people said couldn't be made and certainly would never have the appeal it did. 30 years on, we're looking at the lasting impact of the film and its incredible soundtrack.
1: Obviously, it is about drugs. It is about a collection of drug addicts.
5: Journalist Miranda Sawyer.
1: To me, it's quite different from most drug films in that when you come out of Trainspotting, you feel quite exhilarated. You feel full of adrenaline. You feel like you've seen a kung fu film or something. And it's a film actually about heroin. And normally with heroin films, because heroin is quite a grim drug, they're downbeat and scuzzy and depressing. And the weird thing about Trainspotting is, although heroin is absolutely part of the story, it's not really a drug film. It kind of sits apart. It's more about music and youth.
3: It's weird trying to explain to people how ground was broken.
5: Norman Cook.
3: You know, nobody made films about drugs that to anybody who had taken drugs made any sense. There's so many scenes about drugs in films where...
1: Film actually about heroin, and normally with heroin films, because heroin is quite a grim drug, they're downbeat

0: many scenes about drugs in films where, you know, it's like, well, you've obviously never done it.
1: Ewan Bremner.
2: Danny really kept the powder dry. He was like, no film about a junkie has ever made a dime. And that was a quote from some famous American movie producer or studio head or something. Until that point, it was probably true. You know, Danny must have had, you know, enormous hopes, but he was very pragmatic about it.
3: I remember at the time there was a lot of talk about, well, is it making heroin seem more palatable, more engaging, more exciting than it really is? But I don't think anyone could watch that film and feel like they might want to engage in regular heroin abuse.
1: From Ash, Tim Wheeler.
4: There's something a little heroic about them all, but it doesn't work out that well for all of them. So yeah, so maybe, you know, it's not that glamorizing, I think. And, it, you know, there's probably a fair chunk of reality in there as well.
5: Relinquishing junk, stage one preparation. For this you will need one room which you will not leave, soothing music, tomato soup, 10 tins of, mushroom soup, 8 tins of, for consumption cold. Ice cream, vanilla, 1 large tub of, magnesia, milk of, 1 bottle, paracetamol, mouthwash, vitamins, mineral water, Lucozade, pornography. 1 mattress, 1 bucket for urine, 1 for feces and 1 for vomitus. 1 television and 1 bottle of Valium, which I've already procured from my mother, who is, in her own domestic and socially acceptable way, also a drug addict.
1: John Giddings.
6: The film was a moment in time. It made the music bigger, and the music made the film bigger, really, because the two things went hand in hand. It was 1 + 1 = 3. And, you know, all that drug-taking reference and whatever, which nobody wants to talk about, it was all part of the genre. It was all tied up.
7: You know, if I was to tell you the plot of Trainspotting, there is a plot, but it's not massive. It's really just about a group of friends, one of whom breaks free and rips the others off. That's really the plot. There's loads of other bits in it, but that's it. And it's not that complicated. So I actually think it's a character piece, which is then explored really inventively and excitingly in the film.
3: On the face of it, if you had to describe Trainspotting in a couple of lines to someone who'd never seen it before.
1: Matt Whitecross.
3: They might think it was a very bleak, nihilistic, depressing film, and it really isn't. It's incredibly exhilarating. I think it's a kind of magic trick that Danny Boyle and the team pull on us, that you're immersed in this desperate, sad world and you come out feeling completely exhilarated and charged by it.
1: Alex James.
8: It's a conjuring trick. How did they do that? And the answer is, I guess, it's a brilliant, brilliant script. It's brilliantly cast. It's actually a genre-defying story because it starts off as a messed up sitcom, then sort of halfway through becomes a gangster movie. How did they do that?
1: Dave Berry.
9: It propelled Ewan McGregor and Danny Boyle into absolute huge global megastars because they were part of something so special on screen.
8: They do all look so cool, all the lead characters, and you can't not fall in love with Spud. You can't not fall in love with Kelly MacDonald's character, Johnny Lee Miller and his obsession with Sean Connery. Just all somehow just resonated.
10: Charlie Nicholas, David Niven, Malcolm McLaren, Elvis Presley.
11: Okay, so what is the point you're trying to make?
10: All I am trying to do, Mark, is to help you understand that the name of the rose is merely a blip on an otherwise uninterrupted downward trajectory.
12: And what about the Untouchables?
10: I don't rate that at all.
12: Despite the Academy Award?
10: That means f*** all. It's a sympathy vote.
12: So, we all get old, we can't hack it anymore, and that's it.
10: Yeah.
3: It just became one of those staples that people would stick on late at night. Often, if you're around someone's house, people would sit down and watch it, and everyone knew the dialogue, and everyone had the soundtrack, and everyone listened to it, and everyone started dressing the way the characters dressed. So, yeah, it became a big part of our lives quite early on, I think.
4: You know, I was quite jealous of all the acts who were on the Trainspotting soundtrack. We would have loved that. I was very excited to hear that he was aware of us and wanted us to be involved in the follow-up. We got sent the script for A Life Less Ordinary. I read it on tour in America, I remember. And eventually when I did get to meet Danny, I was like, it was really cool. And he was very into like Northern Irish punk music. So I was like, oh, okay, we're going to get on really well here. That was, you know, a big honor to be involved in like a huge follow-up with Ewan McGregor and

0: again, and Cameron Diaz was in it as well. So, and I remember going to a screening, and Michael Stipe was sitting right behind me in this tiny screening cinema. That, you know, they were on the soundtrack for Life Less Ordinary as well.
1: I think Danny Boyle did an incredible job of looking at society at that time, and specifically addiction and poverty, and somehow took those difficult subjects and dealt with them with surrealism and truth and humour. And I think that's why Trainspotting is still a relevant movie 30 years on, because of course those topics are still very much in the conversation today. And, you know, unfortunately, with a heavy heart, I think it's probably why Trainspotting will still be relevant in 10, 20 and another 30 years from now.
2: It really did become a phenomenon, to the extent that, you know, 30 years later, my kids are raving about it.
3: Now, when you look back, I have to explain to my kids sometimes about Twin Peaks and things like that. It changed people's perception of what you could do with a TV series or with a film. And Trainspotting definitely set a new benchmark, which now we sort of take for granted. But it was a truly groundbreaking film, but also a truly kind of emotive and, yeah, I mean, it gripped you as well as entertaining you and being, you know, stylized and yeah, groundbreaking.
1: I think lots of things from Trainspotting would resonate with a 20-year-old today, because I think it deals with very human topics, very human emotions. And I think, you know, really that film is not only looking at addiction and poverty, but it also looks at friendships, mistakes made. It looks at hopes, aspirations, trying to change the situation you are in. That's what Renton desperately tries to do. And I think all of those things are going to be relevant to young people for many years to come, as they have been for many years up until now.
4: With any project, you've just got hopes, you know. You've got all the hopes in the world that what you're doing and what you're involved in is worth something, that it can connect with people, it can speak to people, and it can move the needle in some kind of conversation somehow. I don't know, you're young, especially when you're young, your hopes are as big as houses, you know, your hopes are like huge.
5: What's made it enduring? I mean, I just think it's a really sort of tight, stark film, you know, it was very much of its time and moment, but I think people just really relate to sort of the power of it, the darkness of it, and it's got incredible sort of levity mixed into it as well. It just is this kind of perfect mix of all of those things, and it felt like sort of quite daring filmmaking, I think, at the time. And it's just stayed with people, hasn't it? And I think it's just got an innate strength to it.
6: Since they were recorded, I'd always felt that Nightclubbing and Lust for Life were two of my strongest numbers. I played them a lot, but it was only after the use in Trainspotting that they began to function as hits without ever having gone through the traditional chart hit process. And little by little, they began doing everything the hits do. They became known, they became loved, they became heard, and they earned well.
7: But the thing about Trainspotting, people rediscovered the music. I mean, the music was always there. You can't make people cool. They're either cool or not cool. And the combination of that movie and that music made both of them the coolest thing ever.
8: Trainspotting at 30 was written and produced by Gimme Sugar Productions.
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15: Hi, Nan. We're having a brilliant time. We went to a theme park and the rides were awesome. We got money off the entry tickets, so Dad even bought us all an ice cream with a flake. Probably not the best idea before going on a roller coaster. Sammy went green after. See you when we get home. Love, Leo.
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19: The top stories this hour. Andy Burnham's promised to review plans to ease prison overcrowding in England and Wales after fury over the potential early release of two men who killed a police officer. The widow of PC Andrew Harper says it's deplorable. He was fatally injured responding to a quad bike theft in Berkshire. Matthew Barber is Thames Valley Police's commissioner.
20: People really felt the impact of a brave police officer going out to do his duty and then paying the ultimate price for it. I don't see anybody politicising this. Everybody across the political spectrum, I hope, wants to see his killers serve their sentence.
19: The US and Saudi Arabia have signed a landmark agreement on peaceful nuclear cooperation, paving the way for a long-term partnership on civilian nuclear energy. The deal, which still needs approval from Congress, could allow Saudi Arabia to develop uranium enrichment capabilities, raising concerns among some lawmakers. The Prime Minister says a £2 cap on bus fares across England will save people money every day. It'll be introduced in the new year, bringing down many ticket prices from the current £3 cap. It'll be funded by reprioritising money. These people in Eccleshall in Staffordshire says £2 fares would be good if they could find a bus to get on.
21: I once saw one.
22: Yeah, we do see them occasionally.
23: One on a Friday. No, Newport. We have that Wednesday.
24: I think around here the biggest problem is there aren't enough of the buses in the first place.
19: The ex-boss of Southern Water is facing fraud charges after being accused of manipulating wastewater testing. The Environment Agency claims the firm may have avoided £45 million of fines as a result. The Welsh Government says there are no helicopters available to fight wildfires as it triggers crisis plans. Crews are dealing with a number of blazes across the country. And Arsenal have confirmed defender William Saliba's return from the World Cup with a back injury and will be out of action for an extended period. From Sky News, I'm Daisy Steele.

for slumber during a camping holiday. The soothing snoozing of your partner beside you. The nearby mating call of an unknown beast waking you both in fright.

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9: The top stories this hour. A police officer's widow says it's deplorable two of his killers could be released early from prison. PC Andrew Harper suffered fatal injuries when he responded to a break-in in Berkshire in 2019. The pair could be among thousands freed under a scheme to ease prison overcrowding. Andy Burnham's promised to review the policy. Former prison governor Vanessa Frake-Harris says that's not straightforward.
10: By now, many of these prisoners who are going to be released have had their release papers and been told dates that they're going to be released. So to reverse all of that is going to cause frustration within the prison population.
9: The Prime Minister says a £2 cap on bus fares across England will save people money every day. It'll be introduced in the new year, bringing down many ticket prices from the current £3 cap. The US and Saudi Arabia have signed a landmark agreement on peaceful nuclear cooperation. It paves the way for a long-term partnership on civilian nuclear energy. The Welsh Government says it's activated its crisis plans to tackle ongoing wildfires across the country. It comes amid concerns about a lack of helicopters. Rangers manager Derek McInnes doesn't feel like the punishment fitted the crime after getting a four-match touchline ban. He's been penalised after being accused of criticising match officials last season while in charge of Hearts. It's after he called a penalty awarded to eventual champions Celtic during the title run-in disgusting. Rangers are appealing the decision and McInnes is thankful for their backing.
11: I'm pleased with what I said today. I was pleased with the support I've got from the club and I feel really strongly about it. But like I say, I don't really want to get into the nuts and bolts of it because we're in an appeal process, I've got to respect that.
9: Arsenal have confirmed defender William Saliba's returned from the World Cup with a back injury and will be out of action for an extended period. And a new photo of Prince George has been released to mark his 13th birthday. The image, which was taken at Kensington Palace after last month's Trooping of the Colour, was shared to the Prince and Princesses of Wales social media. From Sky News, I'm Daisy Steele.

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